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2: 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I'm Vanessa Finney with your regional weather forecast. In the Southern Oregon Cascades and Siskiyous, partly cloudy skies tonight with a low around 46 degrees expected. Tomorrow's looking mostly sunny with a high near 78. In Yreka tonight, partly cloudy with a low near 55. Mostly sunny tomorrow with gusty winds and a high near 88. In Weed and Mount Shasta, partly cloudy tonight with a low near 54. Mostly sunny tomorrow with a high near 79. In Redding and Red Bluff, partly cloudy tonight with a low near 64. Sunny tomorrow with a high near 93. In the Klamath Basin, partly cloudy tonight with a low near 50. Tomorrow sunny with gusty winds and a high near 85. On the Southern Oregon coast, mostly cloudy tonight with a low near 52. Cloudy tomorrow with a high near 62. On the Northern California coast, some patchy fog overnight. Cloudy skies with a low near 51. Tomorrow, patchy morning fog, mostly cloudy with a high near 59 degrees. In Roseburg in the Umpqua Basin, partly cloudy tonight with a low near 56. Partly sunny tomorrow with a high near 80. In Grants Pass, Medford, and Ashland, partly cloudy conditions tonight. We'll see lows around 57. Tomorrow's looking mostly sunny with highs in the upper 80s. More weather details at ijpr.org. Stay tuned as All Things Considered continues.
3: 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I'm Elsa Chang.
4: And I'm Sasha Pfeiffer. As the price of oil rises, so does the problem of oil rustling, meaning the theft of crude oil. It's a crime that has been part of the Texas oil patch since the earliest days of wildcatters. But today, officials say oil field theft has grown into something far more organized and dangerous and costly. Texas Public Radio's David Martin Davies reports.
5: In March of 2025, an oil pipeline exploded in the night sky over Reeves County in West Texas. Investigators said it was the result of oil thieves trying to tap into a pressurized pipeline.
6: They cut into the pipeline and tried to tap directly into the main pipeline.
5: That's Tim Murphy with the Texas Department of Public Safety, testifying recently before the Texas House Energy Resources Committee.
6: It sparked and it blew. They blew up everything in the area, but the pipeline burned for several days.
5: Murphy said this was an example of oil field theft that went horribly wrong, but it could have been much worse. The massive fire was contained before it reached a more populated area. Officials say the incident shows how oil field theft has become more than a property crime. It is a serious threat to workers, nearby communities, and critical energy infrastructure. And in West Texas, virtually anywhere you look is critical energy infrastructure. The Permian Basin provides about half of the nation's oil. The vast, flat, dusty landscape is populated with pump jacks, oil storage tanks, and drilling pads. Each one is a tempting target for a thief.
7: It's like any other commodity. When the price is high, they just get sexier.
5: That's Jim Wright, chairman of the Texas Railroad Commission, the state agency that oversees oil and gas production. Wright says the thieves are often sophisticated.
7: They're cloning these trucks. They can take a truck, get a full load of oil, and not be noticed.
5: Wright says criminals paint tanker trucks to look like legitimate oil field service vehicles.
7: So as they go through these remote ranches to get access to that oil, they go unnoticed.
5: The stolen crude is sold through a broker who sells it onto the market. He says the theft is happening across Texas.
7: About 40% of the industry has experienced some sort of theft. And so I've heard that number could be as high as $1 billion on an annual basis.
5: Wright says the problem is growing, and recent criminal cases show the scale. In April, federal prosecutors announced that 14 people from Texas and New Mexico had been indicted in an alleged crude oil theft conspiracy. The indictment alleges crude oil was siphoned from producers in southeastern New Mexico and then transported across state lines into Texas for resale. Sheriff Stan Parker of Howard County in West Texas says he doesn't have the manpower to deal with the problem.
8: Our county alone gets probably over 1,000, 1,500 barrels of oil reported stolen every month.
5: Parker says the oil thieves know the oil drilling business, and law enforcement does not.
8: Our problem is we don't know who's supposed to be there and who's not. And the thing about it is, if I pulled up on a tank battery right now, I don't know if you can be there or you not. I don't know if you're drawing water off of it. I don't know if you're pulling oil. It's got very complicated.
5: Texas lawmakers have responded by creating an organized oil field theft prevention unit within the Department of Public Safety, which is now training local sheriffs what to look for to spot an oil thief. The legislature also created the Stop Theft Task Force to study petroleum theft, gaps in the law, and long-term economic impacts. The task force will report its findings to state lawmakers in December. Texas has recently increased the criminal penalty for oil field theft. Depending on the value of what was stolen, a conviction can carry 2 to 10 years or up to life in prison. For NPR News, I'm David Martin Davies in San Antonio.
3: For people with hearing aids or a cochlear implant, a crowded room can be really overwhelming. Lots of voices, but none of them distinct. NPR's John Hamilton reports on new research that could lead to hearing aids with the ability to select one voice among many.
9: It's called the cocktail party effect. In a room full of speakers, the brain can focus on just one and largely filter out the others. But Nima Mazgarani of Columbia University says that filtering is a lot harder for people who use a hearing device.
10: When they go to very crowded places, they usually end up not using them because they just simply amplify everybody.
9: Mazgarani and a team thought they might be able to solve this problem by harnessing the brain's knack for identifying a particular sound source. He'd shown in a previous study that the key is special brain waves coming from the auditory cortex, which processes sounds.
10: And when you look at the brain of a listener at the cocktail party, what you see is that these brain waves are tracking only the sound that they are focusing on and not the other sources.
9: Mascarani thought the discovery might offer a way to improve hearing aids, cochlear implants, and other hearing devices.
10: That gives us a signature that we can look at someone's brain and then we can decide, oh yeah, this is the source that they want to listen to.
9: So his team did an experiment with 4 people who were in the hospital for epilepsy treatment. The participants already had electrodes in their brains. That allowed the team to monitor signals coming from their auditory cortex. Mascarani says the next step was to simulate a cocktail party at the bedside.
10: They have 2 loudspeakers in front of them. Each one of those loudspeakers is playing a different conversation.
11: Too much. Because I'm sure we just left them back in the car. It shouldn't take too long.
9: At first, the competing conversations were played at the same volume. That left the participants struggling to focus on either one. Then Mascarani says the team switched on a system that automatically adjusted the volume based on the person's brain waves.
10: If the person wants to hear conversation one, we make that louder, we make everything else softer.
12: Others even recommended him. My brothers simply do not hire bad workmen.
9: When their attention switches to conversation two, so does the system.
13: I read from my diet, but I can tell this is just the thing that was...
9: Mascarani says the participants had a strong preference for brain control.
10: They said, this is better, I prefer to keep this on. Their comprehension went up and their listening effort goes down.
9: The study appears in the journal Nature Neuroscience, and Josh McDermott of MIT says it offers strong evidence that the approach works. But he notes that this study was done in people with typical hearing.
14: If instead you have somebody who has hearing loss, could you still actually decode the target of attention successfully? And that is still kind of an open question.
9: Because in people with hearing loss, the signal isn't as strong. But McDermott says if it's still detectable, hearing aids might get better. Right now, he says, their ability to filter sounds is pretty limited.
14: They have some pretty good algorithms for reducing background noise. So in situations where the noise is pretty clearly a different signal from the speech you're trying to listen to, you can attenuate the noise.
9: But with multiple voices, hearing aids don't know which one to amplify. McDermott says a brain-controlled hearing aid may be one solution. Another approach is using artificial intelligence to learn which sound you probably want to amplify. Either way, he says, hearing devices badly need to solve the cocktail party problem.
14: If you live long enough, you start to go deaf. And nowadays, most people live long enough. And it's a really important problem to be doing basic scientific research on.
9: In the U.S., disabling hearing loss affects more than half of people 75 and older. John Hamilton, NPR News.
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18: On Muna's last album, the Los Angeles trio took a big leap, receiving a ton of critical acclaim and landing a spot opening up for Taylor Swift. So when it came time to make the follow-up, they were playing with house money. Dancing on the Wall sees Muna return to their dance-pop roots, while emphasizing emotional release. And that leads to taking a big swing on a song like Big Stick.
19: I don't think we're actually coming up with any solutions. I think we're just saying, holy, we're all a product of this system that has so much power over us.
18: Coming up, Katie Gavin, Josette Maskin, and Naomi McPherson talk about working on Dancing on the Wall and why writing about crushes still hurts no matter how old you are.
20: My willingness has gone way down to put up with that. So it's like I get out of those situations faster and I just go straight to the songwriting.
18: It's Muna on today's World Cafe. It's going to be a good one today, so stick around. We're just a few minutes away from chatting with the members of Muna. Before we get there, still thinking about Raul Malo of the Mavericks, who passed away late last year. He gets us going with Every Little Thing About You.

0: It's Muna with East Side Girls from their brand new album, Dancing on the Wall. Go listen to it right now. Josette Maskin, Naomi McPherson, and Katie Gavin of Muna have been my guests. Thank you all so much for being here. This was an absolute blast.
1: Thank you so much.
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Welcome back to World Cafe. Thanks again to Muna. Their new album, Dancing on the Wall, is available now. And hat tip to our producer, Miguel Perez, for his work on the session. Back into music. Here's Toots and the Maytals.

0: This is probably not the right analogy, but that new song from Goose gives me disco Stones vibes when Stones leaned into Undercover of the Night, I Miss You, stuff like that. That is new music from Goose. It's called Good to Be. It's from their new album, Big Modern, due out June 12th. We're back in a minute with new music from Beck on World Cafe.
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0: Welcome back. It's World Cafe. I'm Kaleo. Beck has new music, not a new album, but to coincide with a North American tour that was just announced. And Beck, man of many genres, moods, and feelings. If you were a fan of Morning Phase, I think this one is right up your alley. Definitely a turn from his last couple of records. This is Ride Lonesome, new music from Beck on World Cafe.

0: Wrapping up this hour of World Cafe with the song from Nico Case's latest album, Neon Gray, Midnight Green. It's Wreck, taking us home. Appreciate you listening, and thanks to our affiliates nationwide who make this show possible. We produce this program from WXPN at the University of Pennsylvania in Philadelphia. I'm Stephen Kaleo. We'll talk to you on the next World Cafe from NPR.
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2: JPR recognizes the nonprofit support of the Rogue Valley Peace Choir. Now in its 23rd season, Rogue Valley Peace Choir presents Be the Change, a musical invitation to the community. This concert promises singing, dancing, and engaging percussive flourishes. Directed by Rob Griswell Lowry and accompanied by Dr. Makiko Petrocelli, the nearly 100-member choir invites the community to be the change we want to see in the world. The May 15th concert takes place at the First United Methodist Church in East Jackson in Medford at 7 p.m. and is a benefit for the Northwest Seasonal Workers Association. May 17th's performance takes place at the First United Methodist Church on North Main in Ashland at 3 p.m. Details at roguevalleypeacechoir.org.
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0: From NPR, it's World Cafe. Hey, I am Kaleo. Coming up this hour, new music from Gregory Alan Isaacoff, teaming up with Sylvan Esso for a cover of one of my favorite 90s dream pop songs. Taking on Mazzy Star's Fade Into You. That's coming up this hour. Plus, I want to introduce you to a new band out of Britain called Man Woman Chainsaw that sounds like a few of your favorite bands.
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0: Plus, Soul Coughing, Gigi Perez, Steven Sanchez, and more. That's on today's World Cafe. All right, let's get the show on the road, and let's get a little tempo and energy. Here's Fishbone with Everyday Sunshine on the Cafe.

0: Give me a little forward momentum. Steven Sanchez, Sweet Love. That is new music from his sophomore album, Love, Love, Love. Also, Tyler Ballgame in there as well with I Believe in Love. We've got live performances from Alex G and Jukebox the Ghost on the way, live from the archives, next on World Cafe.
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0: Gigi Perez from her debut album At the Beach in Every Life. That is Sailor Song. Coming up, a new collaborative single from Gregory Alan Isaacoff, and I could tell you the name of the duo that he's working with, but then that wouldn't be a tease. But I'll tell you in less than a minute, and we'll play it when we get back to World Cafe.
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0: From the last proper studio album from Soul Coughing El Oso, that is Circles. Appreciate you listening, and thanks to our affiliates nationwide who make this show possible. We produce this program from WXPN at the University of Pennsylvania in Philadelphia. I'm Stephen Kaleo. We'll catch you on the next World Cafe from NPR.
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1: Welcome to Folk Alley, your weekly deep dive of the best in folk roots and Americana. I'm your host, Cindy House. Today is all about birding. I have my Sibley's Intro to Birding book, my copy of Smithsonian Birds of North America. I have my Wingspan board game all set up, and I am ready to party. Okay. First up is Pete Seeger, Little Birdie, which features a conversation between Pete and the little birdie. The bird is asking to sing its song, and the lyrics are reflecting about the fleeting nature of life, truly the spirit of birding. Here's Pete Seeger.

Getting into birding this week on Folk Alley. That is the live track Bird Song from Grateful Dead. Harvey Reed was right before that, the guitarist giving us lots of clues about his feelings for birds, where he has name-checked them in songs and also named his label Woodpecker. That's the song Listen to the Mockingbird, a solo fingerpick guitar instrumental. And it was Pete Seeger starting off the hour with a live version of Little Birdie, which was released in 1963. That's a traditional song, and in Pete's version, the bird's head is red, which means it could be any number of birds, like a cardinal, red-headed woodpecker, a house finch, some kind of tanager, a red-faced warbler, to guess a few. I did tell you I had my bird guide next to me while we're doing this show together. All right, up next, this is Jesse Winchester.

0: A couple of songs about birds as a metaphor for letting go of love and also love returning. That was Emmylou Harris featuring Kate and Anna McGarrigle, who actually co-wrote that song with Emmylou, the song Little Bird, One More Plea for Love to Return. Also Jesse Winchester right before that with My Songbird, that was recorded live at Mountain Stage. All about birds today. I'm Cindy Howes. This is Folk Alley.
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0: Now, this next song, I saw the title for it, Follow the Heron, and I was like, oh, yeah, I love herons. And then I remembered, no, it's the great egret, which is a similar species and is sometimes mistaken for herons. I also was trying to look up a couple of, like, metaphors for each different kind of bird that are mentioned in these songs. So in a lot of cultures, herons symbolize patience, purity, wisdom, and renewal. This song, sung by the Scottish singer-songwriter Corinne Polwart, here's Follow the Heron.

some lovely bird songs coming out of the UK. That's Spell Songs on Folk Alley featuring Sekou Kate. The song is J. The J that they possibly might be referring to is the Eurasian J, a member of the crow family, and it's known for being secretive or shy and wary of humans. And we heard from Corinne Polwart right before that with Follow the Heron. It's Cindy, and thank you for joining us today on Folk Alley. John Gorka, I don't know if he's a birder, but he played a show at a bird sanctuary in 2023. It was the Norman Bird Sanctuary in Rhode Island. John singing about a raven on this track associated with wisdom, knowledge, magic, and transformation, but also death and darkness. Here's Raven in the Storm from John Gorka.

0: Speaking of two birds who often get confused for each other, crows and ravens. So that was The Blackest Crow, a traditional song as done by Viv and Riley. And we heard Raven in the Storm from John Gorka. So the difference are that ravens are significantly larger. Crows have a slimmer bill and squared off tails and a higher pitched cawing sound. Both of them are known for their exceptional intelligence. And I'd like to hang out with either one of them. I'm Cindy House. This is Folk Alley.
1: It's time to celebrate the music of L.C. Good Rockin' Robinson. It's his birthday Friday, and this Saturday from 10 until midnight, JPR's Late Night Blues showcases the Texas street singer who migrated out to Oakland, California. 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Our own Good Rockin' Daryl took his name from L.C.'s inspiration. Hear why Saturday night at 10. 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
0: We're listening to all bird songs today on Folk Alley. It is spring, and it is the season of birding. We'll hear a track up next

I think of all the birds featured on Folk Alley today, this one is maybe the most bizarre. Chuck Will's Widow. That's an Amy Ray song. So the chuck is the largest nightjar in North America. It's almost entirely nocturnal. It's about 12 inches in length. That doesn't include wingspan, and mostly found in the southeastern United States near swamps, rocky uplands, and pine woods, basically like where Amy Ray lives. And it looks really wild. It looks like something that Jim Henson created or something. But beautiful metaphor that Amy used in that song from Chuck Will's Widow. And we also heard Special Consensus. The song was Blackbird. It's Cindy Howes, and hello. Thanks for joining us today on Folk Alley. Here's Linda Thompson.

0: Jeff Tweedy wrapping us up this hour with a robin or a wren. Also, Linda Thompson right before that, the song If I Were a Bluebird, which tells the story of a poor girl who's been courting a young sailor lad for a long time. He goes away for transport, leaves her behind, and in her imagination, she wishes to be that bluebird that could fly over his ship and be with him. 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This is Folk Alley.
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0: Welcome back to Folk Alley. We are listening to bird songs today. I'm Cindy Howes. If you're into birding, I'd like to make a Netflix recommendation to you, The Residents, with Detective Cordelia Kupp, who is obsessed with birding. Not only is it funny and action-packed and lots of stars in it, she is constantly identifying different birds like woodpeckers, warblers, screech owls, even some rare birds like the dimorphic jewel babbler and the yellow-throated long claw. Very entertaining. The Residents on Netflix. Okay, we'll start this set off with David Olney. This is Birds.

couple of my favorite bird songs. That's the Be Good Tanyas from their debut album, Blue Horse, The Littlest Birds, which was written by Samantha Parton and Jolie Holland. Nora Jane Struthers right before that. That's a COVID song that she wrote. It's called I Can Hear the Birds from her 2023 album. And it was David Olney starting us off with a song that name checks several of his favorites, including the Cumberland Bluebird, the Maryland Thrush, and the White-Tailed Swallow, just to name a few. It's Cindy Howes, and we are listening to bird songs today on Folk Alley. It's springtime. It's birding season. Get your binoculars out. Get your Sibley's Birding Basics book going. Up next, another Nightjar. This is Greg Brown with Whippoorwill.

nights and you will. It'll just be me and Hooper. Just we two and the evening star. If you close your suitcase, get in your car, drive down the road.

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I'll miss this old place, I'll miss these old hills, but it sure won't miss that whipper.

0: That's Kate Wolfe on Folk Alley, singing about a hawk soaring high above the earth, observing life from a unique perspective. That song reflects on freedom and the human experience in the golden rolling hills of California. Red-tailed hawk can be a really powerful metaphor, symbolizing vision, freedom, the ability to rise above the challenges, and it's one of my favorite birds. We also heard Greg Brown with Whippoorwill right before that. Listening to bird songs today, I'm Cindy Howes, and this is Folk Alley.
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0: I have a fun fact about magpies. They have been shown to remember human faces and even remember them for years. Mostly it allows them to predict the likelihood of a threat from a specific person, but they can learn to associate positive experiences and even create long-term friendships with humans, which is my new goal, to make a friend with a magpie. Here's Bonnie Light Horseman with Magpie's Nest on Folk Alley.

Maya DeVitri with the song Go Tell a Bird. Maya DeVitri, originally from Lancaster, Pennsylvania, so maybe the bird she is referring to is a northern cardinal, a blue jay, an American robin, or a goldfinch. Or it could mean this, which I'm actually positive that she means. Go tell a bird, the phrase. It's used when someone is saying something that is not credible or is a lie. It's Maya DeVitri with Go Tell a Bird. And Bonnie Lighthorse, right before that, we heard Magpie's Nest. Thanks for joining us today on Folk Alley. Up next, this is a really fun one. Steve Goodman did a cover of When the Red, Red Robin Comes Bob, Bob, Bobbin' Along, which was written in 1926 from the Tin Pan Alley era of music. This recorded in 1983. It's Steve Goodman.

0: Wee Banjo 3, Hummingbird. That band is from Ireland. And in Ireland, sightings of hummingbirds are often mistaken for a specific type of moth, the hummingbird hawk moth. Actual hummingbirds do not migrate to Ireland. Wah, wah. Cool song, though. Also heard Steve Goodman with the song Red, Red Robin from the Tin Pan Alley era of songwriting, written originally in 1926. I'm Cindy Howes, and this is Folk Alley.
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I have a folk podcast recommendation, Folk Files, particularly the episode titled Cuckoos and Nightingales, exploring folklore surrounding a couple of different bird songs, including this one, The Cuckoo Bird. No one is exactly sure when this song was written, maybe the 17th or 18th century, but they dig into that podcast, Folk Files. The version we'll hear is from 2017. Here's Willie Watson with The Cuckoo Bird on Folk Alley as we listen to bird songs.

Eliza Gilkison on Folk Alley. Rare bird. Of course, the definition of rare bird, an exceptional person or thing. Also heard Rare Bird Alert from Steve Martin and the Steep Canyon Rangers, an instrumental song that Steve wrote when he was filming The Big Year, which is a comedy about Steve Martin, Owen Wilson, and Jack Black competing in a year-long bird-watching competition across North America. And we started our set with Willie Watson doing the traditional folk song The Cuckoo Bird as we're checking out bird songs today on Folk Alley. It's Cindy, and thank you for joining us. Hope you're enjoying it, getting you pumped up for your game night if you're about to play a competitive round of Wingspan. Up next, we'll do Roseanne Cash with A Feather's Not a Bird.

Tom Waits on Folk Alley. That's from the album Alice, which was written for a play called Alice about the rather dubious relationship between Lewis Carroll and a girl named Alice. That song, Fish and Bird, tells the story of a little bird that fell in love with a whale, and it's so sad. Roseanne Cash right before that with A Feather's Not a Bird. That's from her excellent album, The River and the Thread, from 2015. It's Cindy on Folk Alley. If you'd like to hear this show again, you can go to our website, folkalley.com. 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I wish all you birders good luck. I'm Cindy Howes. This is Folk Alley.

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Yes, I've been undone. By the emptiest hole

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2: On Muna's last album, the Los Angeles trio took a big leap, receiving a ton of critical acclaim and landing a spot opening up for Taylor Swift. So when it came time to make the follow-up, they were playing with house money. Dancing on the Wall sees Muna return to their dance pop roots while emphasizing emotional release. And that leads to taking a big swing on a song like Big Stick.
3: I don't think we're actually coming up with any solutions. I think we're just saying, holy shit, we're all a product of this system that has so much power over us.
2: Coming up, Katie Gavin, Josette Maskin, and Naomi McPherson talk about working on Dancing on the Wall and why writing about crushes still hurts no matter how old you are.
4: My willingness has gone way down to put up with that. So it's like I get out of those situations faster and I just go straight to the songwriting.
2: It's Muna on today's World Cafe.
5: Live from NPR News in Washington, I'm Corva Coleman. President Trump says the ceasefire with Iran is on, quote, massive life support. He reacted to Iran's response to a U.S. ceasefire proposal, calling it garbage. Trump is not saying what will come next. The U.S. ambassador to Israel says that Israel has provided some of its defensive Iron Dome anti-missile batteries to the United Arab Emirates. Ambassador Mike Huckabee says Israel also sent personnel to the UAE to help operate these. Iran has fired on the UAE and other targets since Israel and the U.S. attacked it more than 10 weeks ago. As the war against Iran continues, President Trump will depart for China this afternoon on a state visit. As NPR's Tamara Keith reports, trade is on the agenda.
6: The White House says President Trump intends to deliver more good deals on behalf of the country to rebalance trade with China. There is currently a trade truce between the U.S. and China after an all-out trade war last year. Melanie Hart is the senior director of the Global China Hub at the Atlantic Council.
7: The U.S. wants big purchase announcements, more access to China's rare earths, progress on fentanyl, and made-for-TV diplomatic spectacle. China's going to deliver on the spectacle. China can do spectacle better than anybody. They will also deliver on the purchases.
6: There will be bilateral meetings, a welcome ceremony, and a banquet. Tamara Keith, NPR News.
5: President Trump is musing about lifting the federal gas tax temporarily because of the war against Iran. But lifting the tax requires an act of Congress, and Trump has not publicly discussed moving on that. That wartime spike in gas prices is pushing the cost of living higher. NPR's Scott Horsley reports we'll find out how much higher this morning when the Labor Department delivers its monthly scorecard on inflation.
8: You don't need the Consumer Price Index to know how the war is affecting energy prices. Just check out the sign at your corner gas station. Gasoline and diesel prices have risen sharply since the war brought tanker traffic and the Strait of Hormuz to a standstill. The high cost of jet fuel is also pushing up the price of airline tickets. Overall, forecasters expect today's report to show the annual inflation rate in April was the highest it's been in at least 2.5 years. That's likely to make the Federal Reserve cautious about cutting interest rates, despite pressure from President Trump. Last month, three members of the Fed's rate-setting committee hinted their next move could just as easily be a rate increase. Scott Horsley, NPR News, Washington.
5: 18 former cruise ship passengers are being monitored at the University of Nebraska. They were exposed to hantavirus. Three former ship passengers died and several others were sickened. Most of the returned passengers to the U.S. are in Omaha, while two others are in Atlanta. You're listening to NPR. The U.S. Supreme Court is going to let Alabama redraw its congressional districts before this year's midterm elections. That will allow Alabama's Republican-led legislature eliminate a congressional district represented by a black Democrat. Alabama Republicans had lost a legal effort last year to redraw the district, but since the U.S. Supreme Court has gutted the Voting Rights Act, several Republican-led states are seeking to change their congressional districts. British Prime Minister Keir Starmer insists he's going to stay in his job. He's struggling to hold on to it. One of his junior cabinet members has quit today. NPR's Lauren Freyer reports from London. Starmer's own center-left Labour Party is divided on whether to keep him in office.
9: The Prime Minister's cabinet is split over whether Starmer should stay or go or set a timetable for his resignation. This is after anti-establishment parties trounced the ruling Labour Party in local elections last week, in an indication of what could happen in the next national election, expected in 3 years. Starmer has refused to resign, promises bold change to win over his, quote, doubters, but has been hemorrhaging support. If his party does force him out, it's unclear who would succeed him and when. One of the contenders, Manchester Mayor Andy Burnham, would have to win a seat in Parliament first to be eligible. Lauren Freyer, NPR News, London.
5: Miners in the Southeast Asian nation of Myanmar have uncovered a gigantic ruby. It's 11,000 carats. It weighs nearly 5 pounds, one of the largest rubies ever discovered. This is NPR.
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11: From NPR, this is World Cafe. I'm Stephen Kaleo. After Muna's sophomore album, they were dropped by their label and briefly considered breaking up. After Muna released their third album, they ended up opening up for Taylor Swift. So when Katie Gavin, Jazette Maskin, and Naomi McPherson started work on their new album, Dancing on the Wall, they saw an opportunity to make a record that was uncompromising, confident, and authentic. They also wanted to dance, and want you to dance too. Dancing on the Wall is filled with euphoria, emotional releases, and quite a bit of well-deserved swagger. I caught up with the trio over Zoom to talk about making a record in the modern attention economy, LA's queer dating scene, and why crushes are no good, even when you're older. Let's listen to the title track, and then we'll talk to Muna in a minute. Here's Dancing on the Wall on World Cafe. You're the

0: It's Muna with the title track to their fourth studio album. It's Dancing on the Wall. The LA trio, Katie Gavin, Naomi McPherson, and Josette Maskin are my guests today. I'm Stephen Kaleo. This is World Cafe. Welcome back. Thank you so much for being here.
1: Thank you for having us.
0: Absolutely. So I want to get into the new record, but I listened to the last interview we did with you in 2022, which was right around the release of your self-titled album. And you talked about some of the difficulties that you faced after getting dropped by your label. But based on the success of Muna, I am guessing it is a very different feeling this time around. I'm curious what your headspace was like going into work on this record versus the last one.
2: I think the last time we made a record, we were in a place that felt very tenuous and that we needed to make an album that would break us through. Like, mm-hmm. we felt like we had been kind of operating, you know, as a sort of beloved musician or band for, sure. you know, a decade. And we needed to make a record that would pierce through, you know, to some extent in order to allow us to have the career that we have. But this album, I think we were keenly aware of the fact that we needed to make something that felt like true to us, where we are artistically, and that felt above all like an album filled with songs that we absolutely loved.
0: Yeah. Well, I mean, you have the gap between the records about 4 years, and you're all working on different projects in the interim. Did that space influence your creativity when you came back together?
1: Not to speak for Katie, but I think after Katie did her solo project, which is definitely more like folk leaning, that we all kind of came to the decision that we wanted this to be a more of a dance pop record. And I think that was just also because I think cosmically feel like we need something that offers a physical release. Mm-hmm. You know, I feel like we're all looking for a certain kind of catharsis, and it just felt right for us. You know, as we started making this record, we wanted to return to like who we were when we first started as a band. And we wanted to make dark pop songs that you could either cry to or just, you know, dance the night away to.
3: I think the last thing I'll say about that is that I think it's really natural as artists. Like, something that keeps us going is that, like, once you put out a project, there's a sense of what that project left out. So Muna, like, our self-titled album was, like, really, really expansive in terms of, like, genre and sound, which was so fun for us. But then that leaves out this sense of cohesion and like kind of like being snipers about it and just being like, this is a target, we're gonna be right on it. And then now that we've done that, I'm already feeling in myself like a desire to, I think that's something that moves you forward as an artist, is just being like the need to constantly be oscillating between these different, like, between opposites.
0: Sort of like the art film blockbuster sort
3: exactly.
0: of thing.
3: Exactly, yeah.
0: We're talking with Naomi, Kate, and Josette of Muna today on World Cafe. We're going to keep talking about the new album, Dancing on the Wall, but first let's hear another cut. It's On Call.

0: It's Muna with On Call. It's World Cafe. It feels like a smash to be. It also feels quintessentially Muna. It's sticky, it's euphoric, and there's a moment, it's so 80s. And this record actually feels like it pulls from so many different places in dance music. You got something that feels like classic trance on It Gets So Hot. There's like a little drum and bass two-step on Why Do I Get a Good Feeling. Can you talk about some of the sonic inspirations for the record?
1: Yeah, I'm seeing Naomi unmuting, so I'm going to let them round this out. But I'll just say that in the beginning, like when we had a bunch of demos on a shared note, I think we had like three genres that were listed at the top of it. Do I remember what they were? Not exactly. But it was like it was like British electronica. And then what we've been referring to as like sophistopop, which would be like Genesis, Skritti Politti, these kind of like nerdy guys who made bangers that also had like smart chords, because at the end of the day, like, we all bond a little bit over being kind of like theory nerds. My favorite thing about On Call is like the successful employment of like multiple key changes, and like that was really fun to nerd out over together. And then obviously like synth pop is at the core of like what Muna has been.
0: So as the primary producer, Naomi, like, how challenging is that to stay true to a sonic compass? Do you know, because in the pop world, like, you just called out a bunch of names that maybe would sound great back to back, right? But not necessarily. So how do you keep it cohesive so that you don't feel like you're bouncing around the universe?
2: I think the way that I tried to think about it was not exclusively a world of like strict rules or limitations, but I did create sort of a go-to like drum palette to pull from, and with sounds that can apply to sort of different like moods, and that bled over into the synth world too. I think I was curious about the implementation of like kind of forwardly facing artificial sounds that, you know, could, that weren't that were not trying to mask as a real sound, like artificial strings that reminded me of stuff in like New Edition songs or like Madonna songs. It's like, okay, like these kind of fake schmaltzy strings can be a really fun thing to play with, and like over the top artificial drum sounds that like could not come from a kit.
0: This is World Cafe. Josette, Katie, and Naomi of Muna are my guests. Josette, you said Big Stick was an impossible feat of a song to try and write without coming across as preachy or trite. How did it feel to stick the landing with this one?
3: I mean, we'll see if we really stick the landing. How many people have, well, I guess at this point recording this audio, we're not sure, but I think it's the first time like we've tried to make political songs in the past. And I think we have seen from like other people doing it and ourselves trying to do it, it can come off as a little bit preachy and a little bit like, we know what the right thing is. And I think the thing that makes this song so brilliant is I don't think we're actually coming up with any solutions. I think we're just saying, holy shit, we're all a product of this system that has so much power over us. Mm-hmm. And I'm just happy that the song is not only like means something, but also like I listen to the song and I'm like, this is a banger.
0: One of the things that I really liked about it from my perspective, Katie, was that it catches you off guard because it feels like it might be a critique of one thing, you know, starts focused on consumerism and identity and then pulls back to the American dream and then maybe the false promise of America towards the end. How did you come to that structure, I guess, for this song?
1: Yeah, I'm so happy that you like took that from the song because that was very intentional when I like that was part of, I would say, the experiment of writing this song is like, can we kind of back people into like the reality of the situation and kind of give people like, I wanted almost the effect of like an episode of The Twilight Zone where it's like you're getting like goosebumps from realizing that actually like all these things are connected to each other. It was very much intentional, and I think that that's something that you, that's a muscle that you build as a songwriter a lot of the time. Like we were talking in another interview about just like how a lot of my love songs are songs that have to do with pattern recognition and like saying like this is a cycle of my behavior that, you know, like comes from various different things. And I think that that approach is something that I kind of can't help but like bring to the way that I think about different things that affect my life, whether that's like, I think also it's interesting because when we are preparing to put out art in 2026, you're also pretty much forced to like contend with like the current state of the attention economy and like what it means that the vessels you have to share your art are like these huge companies that have like vested interests in what people are looking at and why, and like how that kind of fosters competition. But yeah, I think it was very much this experiment of like, let's start with something that feels maybe innocuous, but like almost everybody can relate to.
0: Yes.
1: And then like keep pulling back the like viewfinder until it's like about some of these like some of the biggest like forms of violence that are being enacted today.
0: Yeah. Check out Big Stick. It's Muna here on World Cafe.

0: That's Muna with Big Stick on World Cafe. It's from their new album, Dancing on the Wall. Naomi, Katie, and Josette from Muna are my guests. I'm Kaleo. This is World Cafe. I can envision some friends and family maybe calling around the 2-minute mark or texting you going like, holy crap. As we're taping this, this is before the album has come out. What's the reaction been like from friends, family, people that you work with, peers?
1: My little sister texted and was like, you guys are like the most punk band ever, which I take as a huge compliment because I think punks are really cool and punk music is really cool. I just personally am not exactly able to make it. So I think this is the closest that we've come to genuinely being punks.
2: I know my parents were like freaked out, which means that we're probably doing something that's necessary just given the political climate. Fear in loved ones is always the guiding principle of the decisions that we make.
0: It's World Cafe. We're here with the members of Muna. Switching gears, I want to talk about limerence for a moment. And for our audience, limerence is the state of intense romantic infatuation. And it's become quite a buzzword on social media recently. And I think so many of your songs explore that emotion. Thinking back to some of the songs that you wrote earlier in your career, like Winter Break, they are heart-wrenching. But on this record, it sounds like maybe crushes are more fun now. Are they?
1: No.
3: It sounds that way because the music has a joyous tone to it. But yeah, great answer, Katie.
1: I will say that it gets better, folks. Like, I still have a tendency to experience kind of like all-consuming limerence and like romantic obsession with crushes. And I don't have like the best taste in who I develop those. I mean, what choice do we really have? But I will say that as I've gotten older, my willingness to put up with the emotional suffering that can happen with like being in that type of emotional entanglement, my willingness has gone way down to put up with that. So it's like I get out of those situations faster and I just go straight to the songwriting. Like when I was younger, I would say I dealt with an extreme amount of bullshit and ended up with a smaller amount of songs. And I would say now I deal with a lot less of the bullshit before I get to the songs.
0: Yep. This is World Cafe. We are talking with Naomi, Josette, and Katie of Muna. The new album is called Dancing on the Wall. So it's been almost a decade since I spent and lived in Southern California. I need to know what's going on with the West Side Girls. Where's the beef here? What's
3: they
0: up?
3: They're in a sublime beachside world. We have
2: There's no beef. There's no beef.
3: My girlfriend's a West Side Girl. She's from Santa Monica. We have no beef. Okay. We have no beef. This is.
2: There's just a greater appreciation. Maybe not beef. You know what I mean?
0: Fair enough.
1: I think that really what it is like there is a somewhat established like stereotype that if you're a lesbian that you are gonna be on the east side. You're gonna be like in a number of neighborhoods on the east side of LA, and that's just like where our people are. And I think that I think it's not like we are saying that the girls on the west side have like a lower quality of life. It's just that they are far away
2: and we can't afford to go there.
1: I'm not gonna go there. I'm just not gonna go there. You have to come to me.
0: It's a matter of convenience. Hey, anyone who's never lived in Los Angeles does not understand how serious. Where do you live? Oh, La Cienega. Okay.
1: Never gonna see you again.
0: Yeah, that's exactly right.
3: I'll see you randomly on a street corner in New York City. That's normally where I run into people who live on the other side of the city. It's like, hi.
0: All right, well then I guess the why is life better with East Side Girls then?
3: We've just been holding it down in certain parts of this city for a long time. And, you know, you might know a cute a cute makeout spot or two to take someone to, you know?
1: Ooh, cute. I think we know it's like, it's funny because we, even in the band, we represent kind of a range of opinions about LA. Like, Josette is LA down, like, born and raised, like, going to die here. Nothing makes Josette
2: feel like more passionate. Some could say I'm an East Side girl.
1: You really genuinely are. For me, I am from Chicago, so there's always a little bit of something about LA that I'm like, this is a concrete hell where I'm just like, I don't like there's something about the city that I often do not find beautiful, but I love this city so much because I love the people in it. So I think we're all bringing kind of something different to the nature of this love song, like it, for the East Side. And sometimes it's quite actually like tongue in cheek and we're making fun of ourselves for having this like stupid little incestuous like niche micro culture, you know, of like East Side lesbians who are all in each other's business. But it's like that at this point, it's been a decade, like this is who we are, like represent.
0: Yeah. And it's a really great song. So let's close with it here. It's East Side Girls from Muna on World Cafe.

0: It's Muna with East Side Girls from their brand new album, Dancing on the Wall. Go listen to it right now. Josette Maskin, Naomi McPherson, and Katie Gavin of Muna have been my guests. Thank you all so much for being here. This was an absolute blast.
1: Thank you so much.
2: Woo! Woo!
0: Back in a minute with more World Cafe.
3: Hey there, it's Noah Brennan-Lindsay, one of your hosts of The Folk Show here on the Rhythm and News Service. 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

Welcome back to World Cafe. Thanks again to Muna. Their new album, Dancing on the Wall, is available now. And hat tip to our producer, Miguel Perez, for his work on the session. Back into music. Here's Toots and the Maytals.

I don't make songs for free, I make them for freedom. Don't believe in kings, believe in the kingdom. Chisel me into stone, prayer whistle me into song air. Dying laughing with Krillin saying something about blonde hair. Jesus, black life ain't matter. I know I talked to his daddy. Say you the man of the house now, look out for your family. He has ordered my steps, gave me a sword with a crest, and gave Donnie a trumpet in case I get shortness of breath.

God! They booked the nicest hotels on the 59th floor, with the big wide windows, with the suicide doors. Ain't no blood on my money, ain't no Twitter in heaven. I know them drugs isn't close, ain't no visit in heaven. I know the difference in blessings and worldly possessions, like my ex-girl getting pregnant and her becoming my everything. I'm at war with my wrongs, I'm writing four different songs. I never forged it or forfeited, I'm a force to be reconciled. They want 4-minute song, you need a 4-hour praise dance performed every morn. I'm feeling shortness of breath, so Nico grab you a horn. Hit Jericho with the buzzer beater to end the quarter. Watch brick and mortar fall like dripping water.

0: This is probably not the right analogy, but that new song from Goose gives me disco Stones vibes when Stones leaned into Undercover of the Night, I Miss You, stuff like that. That is new music from Goose. It's called Good to Be. It's from their new album, Big Modern, due out June 12th. We're back in a minute with new music from Beck on World Cafe.
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0: Welcome back. It's World Cafe. I'm Kaleo. Beck has new music, not a new album, but to coincide with a North American tour that was just announced. And Beck, man of many genres, moods, and feelings. If you were a fan of Morning Phase, I think this one is right up your alley. Definitely a turn from his last couple of records. This is Ride Lonesome, new music from Beck on World Cafe.

0: Wrapping up this hour of World Cafe with the song from Nico Case's latest album, Neon Gray, Midnight Green. It's Wreck, taking us home. Appreciate you listening, and thanks to our affiliates nationwide who make this show possible. We produce this program from WXPN at the University of Pennsylvania in Philadelphia. I'm Stephen Kaleo. We'll talk to you on the next World Cafe from NPR.
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0: From NPR, it's World Cafe. Hey, I am Kaleo. Coming up this hour, new music from Gregory Alan Isaacoff, teaming up with Sylvan Esso for a cover of one of my favorite 90s dream pop songs. Taking on Mazzy Star's Fade Into You. That's coming up this hour. Plus, I want to introduce you to a new band out of Britain called Man Woman Chainsaw. That sounds like a few of your favorite bands. Let me go on, let me go. Heaven knows that can go. Plus, we'll go into the archives for a live performance from Jukebox the Ghost.
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0: Plus, Soul Coughing, Gigi Perez, Steven Sanchez, and more. That's on today's World Cafe.
5: I'm from NPR News in Washington. I'm Corva Coleman. President Trump leaves this afternoon for his rescheduled trip to China, where he'll meet President Xi Jinping. Trump had put it off after the U.S. and Israel attacked Iran. The war is expected to be a major topic when Trump and Xi meet. But NPR's Tamara Keith says Trump will try to shift the focus to trade.
6: In terms of substance, that is less clear. The White House says Trump intends to deliver more good deals on behalf of the country to rebalance trade with China. They are expected to discuss the idea of a U.S.-China Board of Trade, which would represent a further cooling of what had been a very active and escalating trade war during Trump's first year back in office.
5: NPR's Tamara Keith reporting. The ceasefire is mostly holding between the U.S. and Iran. Another ceasefire between Israel and Lebanon is far more fragile. It's intended to stop Hezbollah from attacking Israel, but the Israeli military is targeting Lebanon. Lebanon's prime minister is asking the U.S. for help in halting those attacks. Israel is setting up a tribunal to prosecute hundreds of Palestinians for the October 7th attacks in 2023. Palestinians who are convicted could face the death penalty. NPR's Daniel Estrin reports from Tel Aviv.
7: The Israeli parliament has passed a law for a new military tribunal in Jerusalem, expected next year. Israeli lawmakers say several hundred Palestinian detainees will be prosecuted for the deaths of nearly 1,200 people, acts of sexual violence, and capture of more than 250 hostages. A lawmaker who led the initiative compared it to the 1961 trial of Nazi officer Adolf Eichmann in Jerusalem for crimes of the Holocaust. Hamas says it considers the tribunal law null and void. The law allows judges to accept a lower standard of evidence because of the difficulty of gathering evidence for hundreds of perpetrators. Some civil rights advocates are warning of show trials and mass executions. Daniel Estrin, NPR News, Tel Aviv.
5: Charitable nonprofits say they face an existential crisis from federal funding cuts by the Trump administration. NPR's Jennifer Ludden reports on a new survey that warns some groups are struggling to survive.
8: The Center for Effective Philanthropy surveyed hundreds of nonprofit CEOs. Three quarters say they face increasing demand for services, even as many have had to cut staff and pull back. The center's Alicia Smith-Arriaga says things like meals for seniors and help for domestic violence victims have had to shut down.
9: The sector is really at an inflection point and in a crisis right now.
8: The Trump administration has said such funding cuts are part of its mission to shrink government. It's also made broad allegations of fraud and called groups that promote social justice radical and illegal.
5: NPR's Jennifer Ludden. This is NPR. Several American cruise ship passengers and a British national who were potentially exposed to the rare hantavirus are being monitored at the University of Nebraska in Omaha. That's the only federally funded quarantine unit in the United States. One of them, who tested positive, is being housed separately at the Nebraska Biocontainment Unit. The family of one of the victims killed in last year's shooting at Florida State University is suing the chatbot company OpenAI. From member station WFSU, Tristan Wood has more.
10: Bakari Sellers is an attorney representing the family. Sellers says logs show the accused gunman used ChatGPT for advice on how to carry out his attack.
11: He asked about what time should he go to campus, what time are most people going to be there. He literally utilized OpenAI and ChatGPT as his co-conspirator. He utilized it as a resource to carry out mass murder.
10: Florida Attorney General James Othmeyer is also currently conducting a criminal investigation into OpenAI for their involvement in the shooting. An OpenAI spokesperson says the company is not responsible for the shooting. They say they did not encourage harmful activity, but provided factual responses to questions with information that could be found broadly across public sources on the internet. For NPR News, I'm Tristan Wood in Tallahassee.
5: President Trump says he is nominating Carrie Lake as the next ambassador to Jamaica. Lake was in charge of trying to shut down the Voice of America, a federally funded news organization. That effort was struck down in March by a federal judge who ruled she was illegally appointed as interim leader. I'm Corva Coleman, NPR News in Washington.
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0: Welcome one, welcome all. I'm Stephen Kaleo. This is World Cafe. I am a player of songs, a disc jockey, even though discs are no longer part of the equation. I'm going to start with the song, and we got to get the name out of the way. Man, Woman, Chainsaw. Yep, that's memorable. And their debut album is due out August 7th. It's called Cannonball. I love this first single. And the only way I can describe it is LCD Sound System meets Arcade Fire. Yeah, now you're interested. Me too. This is called Nosedive. New music from Man, Woman, Chainsaw.

0: Give me a little forward momentum. Steven Sanchez, Sweet Love. That is new music from his sophomore album, Love, Love, Love. Also, Tyler Ballgame in there as well with I Believe in Love. We've got live performances from Alex G and Jukebox the Ghost on the way, live from the archives, next on World Cafe.
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Welcome back. It's World Cafe, and it's live from the archives. Chance for us to put the spotlight on some songs that were recorded for this show, and we have captured a lot over our 35 years. 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But first, we should hear this from Alex G., who taped it back in November of 2022. Here's Runner on World Cafe.

Jukebox the Ghost, recorded live here in Philly back in 2011. That's a performance of Empire. Also heard Alex G with Runner. Live from the Archives happens every episode on World Cafe. To new music from Devin Gilfillian. New album is called Time Will Tell. Here's the first single, Hold On, Hourglass.

0: Gigi Perez from her debut album At the Beach in Every Life. That is Sailor Song. Coming up, a new collaborative single from Gregory Alan Isaacoff, and I could tell you the name of the duo that he's working with, but then that wouldn't be a tease. But I'll tell you in less than a minute, and we'll play it when we get back to World Cafe.
1: 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And a new NPR Ipsos poll reveals Americans' evolving attitudes toward the U.S.-China relationship. 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
2: We've got the very latest details on that story coming up on Tuesday's Morning Edition. 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

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And it's a cover of one of my favorite songs, Mazzy Star's Fade Into You. 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

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The Marketplace Morning Report begins right after a look at today's weather. In the Southern Oregon Cascades and Siskiyous, it should be mostly sunny with a high reaching near 78. In Yreka, mostly sunny with gusty winds and highs in the upper 80s. For Wheaton, Mount Shasta, mostly sunny, highs today near 79. In Redding and Red Bluff, sun with highs near 93. For the Klamath Basin, sun and gusty winds today, highs around 85. Along the southern Oregon coast, mostly cloudy with a high of 62. For the northern California coast, some patchy fog clearing out right about 11 a.m. Otherwise, mostly cloudy with a high around 59. In Roseburg and the Umpqua Basin, partly sunny, highs today near 80. And for Grants Pass, Medford, and Ashland, it should be mostly sunny with a high near 89. 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
1: And this is Jefferson Public Radio. Good morning. I'm Milt Radford. Coming up, a federal program that subsidizes airlines to operate in small and rural communities could have its budget cut in half, leaving parts of the country with no flight options. In our forecast, warmer than normal temperatures continue today. Tonight, a front will bring a chance for a few showers in some places and some cooler weather tomorrow. Over the Southern Oregon Cascades and Siskiyou's, mostly sunny today with a high near 78. Wairika, mostly sunny, 87 for a high. Weed and Mount Shasta, mostly sunny with a high in the upper 70s. For Redding and Red Bluff, sunny with a high right around 93. In the Klamath Basin, sunny with a high in the mid 80s. Along the Southern Oregon coast, mostly cloudy with a high of about 62. The Northern California coast, also mostly cloudy, the high right around 59. For Roseburg and the Umpqua Basin, partly sunny with a high near 80 degrees. And for Grants Pass, Medford, and Ashland, mostly sunny and a high of about 89. For more detailed weather information, visit our website. 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
1: Good morning, I'm Michelle Martin. Here's one more Mother's Day tribute to Casper, a strong, independent horned owl who does not particularly care for humans, which makes her the perfect owl foster parent. Casper has raised more than 500 owlets at a Canadian wildlife rehab center. Casper was rescued herself after being injured in a trap so she would no longer do well in the wild, but she's great at teaching little ones what they need to know to fly, to catch prey, and not to trust people. Takes all kinds of moms to make a world. 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
3: 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I'm E. Martinez.
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1: 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I'm Milt Radford. Coming up, The Late Show shuts down next week. Stephen Colbert's late-night competitors are circling around for some fond farewells. In our forecast, some warm temperatures continue today. Tonight, a front will bring a chance for some scattered showers, followed by cooler temperatures tomorrow. For the Southern Oregon Cascades and Siskiyou, today mostly sunny with a high near 78. Yreka mostly sunny, a high of 87. Weed and Mount Shasta also mostly sunny. Sunny with a high near 79. Redding and Red Bluff, sunny skies, the high 93. For the Klamath Basin, sunny with a high near 85 degrees. The Southern Oregon coast, mostly cloudy, the high right around 62. The Northern California coast, also mostly cloudy and a high near 59. Roseburg and the Umpqua Basin, partly sunny with a high near 80. And for Grants Pass, Medford, and Ashland, mostly sunny with a high near 85. For more detailed weather information, visit us at our website. 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

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We'll check some recommendations for children's and teen young adult titles with broad interest to encourage reading over the summer. That's today on the Jefferson Exchange, new at 9 a.m. with a repeat at 8 p.m. on the News and Information Service of Jefferson Public Radio. 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
1: And this is Jefferson Public Radio. Good morning. I'm Milt Radford. Coming up, a federal program that subsidizes airlines to operate in small and rural communities could have its budget cut in half, leaving parts of the country with no flight options. In our forecast, warmer than normal temperatures continue today. Tonight, a front will bring a chance for a few showers in some places and some cooler weather tomorrow. Over the Southern Oregon Cascades and Siskiyous, mostly sunny today with a high near 78. Yreka, mostly sunny, 87 for a high. Wheaton and Mount Shasta, mostly sunny with a high in the upper 70s. For Redding and Red Bluff, sunny with a high right around 93. In the Klamath Basin, sunny with a high in the mid 80s. Along the Southern Oregon coast, mostly cloudy with a high of about 62. The Northern California coast, also mostly cloudy, the high right around 59. For Roseburg and the Umpqua Basin, partly sunny with a high near 80 degrees. And for Grants Pass, Medford, and Ashland, mostly sunny and a high of about 89. For more detailed weather information, visit our website. 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
2: 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I'm Michelle Martin.
3: And I'm A. Martinez. Clips have conquered the internet. Short excerpts of longer videos are everywhere. And there's an army of clippers who are paid by the view. NPR's Bobby Allen spoke to one of them.
4: Emre Barukto is scraping by in Belgium, doing a little bit of everything. Cleaning cars, working a night shift in a warehouse, making sandwiches at Subway during the day. When he wasn't working, 25-year-old Barukto would take out his iPhone and turn long interviews of influencers into snippets and post them to Instagram.
5: And then one random night, I saw a notification saying that I earned $12. And I was like, okay, cool. This is okay. And then 2 weeks later, I made $2,500.
4: Barukto was getting paid when someone would buy something from a link he placed in a video clip. He got so good at it that he started doing it for other influencers and entrepreneurs. Eventually, he quit his job to be a full-time clipper.
5: I saw a lot of clippers.

0: while, gotta screw loose.
1: Okay, certified banger right there.
2: Yes.
1: Okay, so tell us about Cure for Paranoia.
2: Well, they're from Dallas, Texas, led by an MC by the name of Cameron McLeod. This is their fourth entry, and every year we pin it on the board and say, this is the one to beat. And we get so much versatility, so much creativity. Every year we've seen them, they present a new version of themselves. Yes, we hear this part right here, but it goes into something else, like it goes to another movement.
0: This is America. This is embarrassing. This is only the beginning. America. We need to take the whole country and put it in rice and then reset the factory settings. America. We need an apocalypse, probably. Oddly enough, I think even a rapture here wouldn't suffice. America. If Jesus came back to this planet, they'd see he was black and then say he was the Antichrist.
2: It just blows you away. He has a lot to say. He has an interesting
1: backstory.
2: Interesting backstory, just from the name of the band, how it's the music has helped his mental health. I think we've landed on a gold mine with this band and Cameron.
1: And by the way, there's a video on YouTube of this performance.
2: Yeah.
1: If you want to listen more later. I gotta tell you, they don't sound like amateurs.
2: No, they've been doing this for a long time. Yeah. But again, I'm glad you said that, because the musicality is at a high level. These are not amateurs. They are ready. They are ready right now.
1: So what happens now? Like, what does winning the Tiny Desk Contest mean for these artists and other artists who
2: won?
1: Yeah,
2: well, first and foremost, they'll be right here in D.C. playing at the Tiny Desk very soon. But we also take them on a 10-city tour. We link them with an industry insider to help them out, help move them along this crazy music industry. And hopefully it's the start of something great. Hey, listen, not for nothing, I think, this band has a following already. I think this is going to put a little bit of light of fluid on a flame that's already popping.
1: All right. That is Bobby Carter of NPR Music introducing us to the winner of this year's Tiny Desk Contest, the band Cure for Paranoia. You can hear an interview with bandleader Cameron McLeod later this afternoon on All Things Considered. Bobby, thank you.
2: Thank you, Michelle.
0: When I was in the third grade, I thought that I was straight.
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7: 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I'm Dave Jackson with you until noon. Then after the headlines from NPR News, Danielle Kelly takes over till 3 o'clock. Later this morning, new stuff from Black Keys, Robert Francis, new pornographers, the latest from Beck, also new Constellations, a band that will be playing at Glowfest. I'll give you some more information about that. That's coming up this weekend. Also, Garrett Boys and Souvenir Satellite. And don't forget, our JPR online auction is live. You can begin bidding right now at ijpr.org/auction. Going to start the morning off with new music from I'm With Her. Their new live album is called Sing Me Alive. They're performing at the Holly Theater in Medford June 2nd. You can find tickets and information at hollytheater.org. And this was the first song I heard by them. It's a live version of John Hiatt's tune, Crossing Muddy Waters, on Open Air.
8: Send you home with this John Hiatt song. We just still love playing it. It's one of our all-time favorites. And thanks for listening.

0: It's Steve Paltz on Open Air from Joyride. That's Love a Little Bigger. Before that, Steph Strings, new music from her album Feel Alive. That was Three Wishes. You heard Old Crow Medicine Show. Honey Child is from Paint This Town. And Crossing Muddy Waters, as sung by I'm With Her. That's a John Hiatt tune. It's from their new live album, Sing Me Alive. And they'll be performing at the Holly Theater in Medford on the 2nd. Tickets and information are at hollytheater.org. And I have a little inside information. There's going to be a big announcement from the Holly Theater later today that we're going to be pretty excited about, and that's coming up a little later on. It's a look at the weather next here on Open Air, and a new one from Bruce Hornsby. I hope you'll stick around.
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0: Today in the Southern Oregon Cascades and Siskiyous, it should be mostly sunny, highs around 78. Wairika also mostly sunny with a high near 87. In Weeda, Mount Shasta, just a few clouds, highs around 79. It should be clear for Redding and Red Bluff with highs in the mid-90s. For the Klamath Basin, expect sunshine with highs near 85. Along the Southern Oregon coast, it should be mostly cloudy, highs around 62. Roseburg and the Umpqua Basin should be partly sunny with a high of 80. And in Grants Pass, Medford and Ashland, mostly sunny, highs around 89. Get more details on the weather at our website. It's ijpr.org. Among the other folks performing at the Holly Theater, Bruce Hornsby and the Noisemakers will be there June 7th. Hollytheater.org for information. Here's something from Bruce's new album, Indigo Park. This is Sliver of Time on Open Air.

0: Remember the band Concrete Blonde? It was fronted by a front woman, Jeanette Napolitano, and that was from a 2007 release, a solo release of hers called Scarred. That was just like Time. Before that, Courtney Barnett from Creature of Habit, her new one, that was Wonder. You heard Father John Misty, who has some new music on its way out from Mahash Mahana. That was Josh Tillman and The Accidental Dose. And you heard a new one from Bruce Hornsby from Indigo Park. That was Sliver of Time. It's 9:35. It's open air on JPR's Rhythm and News Service. It's Ringo Starr next.
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0: The JPR online auction is open for bidding. It's our best one yet. It's a fun way to raise funds to help JPR serve the region that anyone, no matter where you are, can participate in. There's over 150 items on the auction block, including this one. It's a Brit Festival Orchestra 2026 season package and some wine. It's an exciting package, including a pair of standard reserve tickets to six 2026 Brit Festival concerts. The Brit Festival Orchestra Summer Festival spans 3 weeks from mid-June through early July, includes orchestral concerts, chamber music events, and curated performances for children, and all at an extraordinary outdoor venue in the historic town of Jacksonville. And you'll also get a couple of bottles of wine from the JPR Wine Collection and a couple of commemorative JPR wine tasting glasses. You can bid on that, the Brit Festival Orchestra 2026 season package, at our website. It's ijpr.org/auction. I'd like to thank some of the folks, including Britt, who provided items for the auction. Britt Fest, All Talent Maker Market, and Root to Fruit Chef all have donated, and you can find all that at ijpr.org/auction. This is new from Ringo Starr. Long, Long Road's the new album. Here's It's Been Too Long on JPR.

Everybody's bragging and they're drinking that wine. And I can tell the Queen of Diamonds by the way she

0: It's Graham Nash on Open Air from the album Now. That was Golden Idols. Dave Alvin before that from an album called West of the West, where he took on the work of California singer-songwriters. It was a Grateful Dead tune there, actually specifically a Jerry Garcia Band tune, Loser. And before that, Ringo Starr. His new one is Long, Long Road. It's been too long. It's about 10 minutes before 10 o'clock. This is Open Air on the Rhythm and News Service of JPR. It's a new tune from New Constellations next.
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0: New Constellations is a group that has roots in Medford, currently out of Portland, and they'll be one of the acts you can catch this week in Fort Jones for Glowfest 2026. Starts on Thursday, runs through Saturday night. It's a celebration of work from musicians and filmmakers all hailing or residing in Southern Oregon and Northern California. It takes place at The Glow, a 2-year-old state-of-the-art multimedia event and performance center and recording studio, and it's just south of Ashland and down Interstate 5. And Glowfest's artistic director happens to be open air host Danielle Kelly. And some of the live performers there, their brothers Reed, Petty Thievery, Danielle Kelly's Soul Project, and New Constellations actually have part of the 2026 music video showcase. And they have a new album on the way called It Comes in Waves, and this is Dandelion on JPR. It's New Constellations.

0: That's the War on Drugs from I Don't Live Here Anymore. I Don't Want to Wait is the tune. And before that, new music from New Constellations. Their upcoming album is It Comes in Waves. And you can catch their video, new music video, as well as some others that will be showcased at GloFest Fort Jones, California's music and film celebrations going on this weekend, the 14th through the 16th. More information is at GloFest.org. I'm Dave Jackson. It's 10 o'clock. 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It's Casey Musgraves next.
1: 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Yeah.
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0: Later this morning, it's a new track from the Black Keys. They have a brand new album out. Also, Tedeschi Trucks Band, a new single from Beck, Gracie and Rachel, and Arlo Parks all on the way. Coming up this afternoon, it's All Things Considered from NPR News. Unlike humans, many plants have more than two sets of chromosomes. This trait may help them adapt to environmental upheaval, such as climate change. That story and others this afternoon at 4 on All Things Considered. Here's Casey Musgraves. Her new one is Middle of Nowhere. This is I Believe in Ghosts. This is JPR.

0: That's Lucas Nelson, A Promise of the Real from Sticks and Stones, featuring Lainey Wilson on that tune, More Than Friends. Here's Roseanne Cash with A Feather's Not a Bird from The River and the Thread. Molly Tuttle from So Long, Little Miss Sunshine, a tune that's going to leave a mark. And you heard I Believe in Ghosts. That's a new one from Casey Musgraves from Middle of Nowhere. It's just after 10:15. It's open air on Jefferson Public Radio's Rhythm and News Service. It's something from Souvenir Satellite next.
1: The big news in America's never-ending fight over abortion has been coming from the courts most recently, including the Supreme Court. So we're going to talk about that on the next Today Explained. But we're also going to get into how the politics of abortion in the United States have become a little fraught for the president and his party lately. Interesting. 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
0: Hey, guess what's going on right now? 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It's a fun way to raise funds to help JPR serve the region. And anyone, no matter where you are, can participate. 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There's a rafting trip on the Klamath, wine tastings and vineyard tours, generous gift certificates to regional restaurants, including the incredible Ashland Food Safari package. 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And just some of the people who donated to the auction this year is the Apple Great Valley Wine Trail, Golden Gems Fine Jewelry, and the Historic Road Theater. 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Michael Gardner is Souvenir Satellite. Here's the title track to his current release, Sweet Believer. This is Open Air.

0: It's Open Air on JPR. That set started off with A Souvenir Satellite, the title track to the new one, Sweet Believer. John Moreland in there as well. Birds in the Ceiling is the album. That was Cheap Idols dressed in expensive garbage. Could have been ripped from the headlines. And you just heard Lucinda Williams, How Much Did You Get for Your Soul? It's from her latest World's Gone Wrong, and the Holly Theater just made an announcement. And how cool is it that Lucinda Williams and her band will be at the Holly Theater in Medford June 10th? Tickets and information are at hollytheater.org, and I'll get some specifics about when a member and a public sale tickets go on sale. And also coming up, they announced that George Thorogood will be at the Holly on August 2nd. Coming up on Open Air, it's a new one from Arlo Parks. I hope you'll stick around.
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0: As I mentioned just a moment ago, Lucinda Williams and her band are performing at the Holly Theater, Medford, June 10th. Showtime is 7 p.m. Doors are at 7. Show is at 8 o'clock. And George Thorogood and the Destroyers are Sunday, August 2nd. Holly Theater members will receive early access. There's a members presale begins tomorrow morning at 10. And tickets for both shows go on sale to the public on the 15th. That's Friday at 10 a.m. at Holly Theater. Theater.org. This is a new one from Arlo Parks. As Open Air continues, from Ambiguous Desire, it's Two-Sided on JPR.

0: Well, that was an abrupt ending. That's Robert Francis' Stateline. He's from the new album Phantasmagoria. You heard Kishibashi before that. Philosophize in it. Chemicalize with it. It's from Light. Gracie and Rachel before that with Undertow from If We Could, Would We? And you heard Arlo Parks. Two-Sided is from the new one, Ambiguous Desire. This is Open Air on the Rhythm and News Service of JPR. It's April Varner doing some Ella Fitzgerald next.
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0: This is Open Air on the Rhythm and News Service of JPR. I'm Dave Jackson with you until noon. Coming up, Tedeschi Trucks Band, Shiki Brifam, brand new one from the Black Keys, new Pornographers on the way, and a new single from Beck. JPR and Ashland Folk Collective present Alice DiMicelli and Force of Nature with guest Emily Turner. They'll be at Fry Family Farm on the 16th. That's just coming up in a few days. You can catch some of the Rogue Valley's most in-demand

0: every once in a while. You just got to hear some remade jazz standards. Quizás, quizás, quizás. That is Gregory Porter from Nat King Cole and Me. Before that, Andra Day doing some Billie Holiday, Ain't Nobody's Business from the film United States versus Billie Holiday. And you heard April Varner covering Ella Fitzgerald from the record Ella. That was I've Got You Under My Skin. It's 11 o'clock. It's open air on JPR's Rhythm and News Service. Going to really switch things up with a new one from the Black Keys next.
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0: 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This is Open Air. I'm Dave Jackson with music on the way from Beck, Tedeschi Trucks Band, Cheeky Brifam, and New Pornographers, amongst others. Right after the news at noon, it's Daniel Kelly's turn with music till 3 o'clock. Coming up at 3 on Today Explained, the big news in America's never-ending fight over abortion has been coming from the courts, most recently including the Supreme Court. They'll be talking about that on Today Explained, but also how the politics of abortion have become a little fraught for the president and his party lately. That's at 3 o'clock on Today Explained. And then a new source of electricity is coming to New York City, powered by Canada. The ins and outs of cleaner energy at 3:30 on Marketplace. Here's the Black Keys. Peaches is the new album. Here's You Got to Lose on JPR.

0: It's Tedeschi Trucks Band from Future Soul on Open Air. That was Hero. Before that, the Warren Treaty Jeep Cherokee Laredo is from the album Healing Tide. Johnny Lang before that from Signs. That was Make It Move. And you heard the Black Keys. Their brand new album is Peaches. That was You Got to Lose. And I did a little searching. That was originally an Ike Turner song. It was redone by so many people, it's actually hard to tell that for sure, but I'm pretty sure it was Ike Turner. Let me know if I'm wrong. Coming up on Open Air, to look at the weather and something new from Beck.
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Today in the Southern Oregon Cascades and Siskiyous, it should be mostly sunny, a high around 78 in Yreka, highs near 87, also mostly sunny. Weedamount Shasta should be mostly sunny with highs in the upper 70s. In Redding and Red Bluff, clear skies with a high around 93. Sunny for the Klamath Basin, highs near 85. Along the Southern Oregon coast, mostly cloudy, highs in the lower 60s. For Roseburg, partly sunny, highs around 80. And in Grants Pass, Medford and Ashland, mostly sunny, highs around 89. It's going to be a little cloudier tomorrow and at least a few degrees cooler in the region. You can get more details about that at ijpr.org. Still ahead this morning on Open Air, Sheikh Ibrahim, Jose Gonzalez, and the Garrett Boys. And right now it's Beck. The new single is Ride Lonesome on JPR.

0: That's Rodrigo y Gabriela from Metavolution. Cumbe is the tune. Before that, Jose Gonzalez with A Losing Game, Sick. It's from his new one called Against the Dying of the Light. Here, Joni Mitchell with The Circle Game and Beck. His new single is Ride Lonesome. This is Open Air on the Rhythm and News Service of JPR. You can bid during the JPR online auction. It's all there right now at ijpr.org/auction. I'll give you some specifics to bid on here in just a moment. 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

That's new from the new pornographers from the former site of Great Princess Story here on Open Air. Before that, Dave Matthews and Tim Reynolds in Live at Luther College with a version of Granny, and Shiki Burfam before that from Aduna. That was Sully. It's about quarter to noon. It's Open Air on JPR's Rhythm and News service. Right after the news at noon, Daniel Kelly has tunes for you till 3 o'clock. I got a few more minutes with you, and up next, it's Garrett Boys. 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There are neighborhood climate clubs throughout Ashland. The concept is simple. Neighbors gather and discuss topics like how to protect homes from wildfire, adopt cleaner transportation, and reduce food waste. They socialize with potlucks and develop friendships, all while learning how to reduce climate pollution. More at ashlandclimate.org. This is JPR. Southern Oregon's own Holly Gleason is...

Less and Leg Gold, I think it is. That's at talentclublive.com for more information. And Sage and Ara, the folk duo, also known as We Dream Dawn, are at Dos Mariposas in Medford on the 21st. DosMariposasVineyards.com for information on that show. Catch them in a JPR live session the afternoon of the 21st. This is Garrett Boys from the new album It Runs Deep on Open Air. Here's Wildcat Whiskey.

0: glad just to see y'all.
1: Wrapped up the morning part of Open Air from Venom and Faith. That is Larkin Poe with Blue Ridge Mountains. Clover County before that from Finer Things. That was Whiskey Cherry. And before that, it's new music from Garrett Boys from It Runs Deep. That was Wildcat Whiskey. It's Open Air on JPR. I'm Dave Jackson. Thanks so much for listening this morning. Right after the news, it's more Open Air with Danielle Kelly until 3 o'clock. Enjoy your day.
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3: Live from NPR News, I'm Lakshmi Singh. President Trump is on his way to China. It is his first state visit to Beijing since returning to office. As Trump took questions from reporters before leaving the White House today, the president was asked if Chinese leader Xi Jinping could help convince Iran, China's ally, to agree to U.S. demands for ending the war.
4: He could. I mean, it might be. Yeah. I don't think we need any help with Iran, to be honest with you. They're defeated militarily, and they'll either do the right thing or we'll finish the job.
3: Trump invited major business leaders, including Tesla's Elon Musk and Apple's Tim Cook, to Beijing. The companies have significant business interests in China. Well, during his remarks, President Trump referenced Dr. Martin McCary. NPR has learned that McCary is expected to resign as commissioner of the Food and Drug Administration. That is according to a federal health official familiar with management of the agency, but who was not authorized to speak publicly. The U.S. Supreme Court is clearing the way for Alabama to change its congressional maps in a way that consolidates GOP power. NPR's Debbie Elliott reports it's part of a broader push in Republican-controlled southern states to redistrict after the court ruled it's unconstitutional to draw district lines based on race.
5: The Supreme Court is allowing Alabama to use a map that eliminates one of two largely black congressional districts now represented by black Democrats. In a social media post, Republican State Attorney General Steve Marshall lauds the victory.
6: We have fought for years against courts forcing Alabama to sort its citizens by race. And we were right to fight.
5: Freshman Democratic Congressman Shamari Figures of Mobile holds one of the targeted seats.
7: This is a last-ditch effort, you know, led by the top Republican office holder in this country, Donald Trump, to be able to stay in a position where he, you know, has unchecked power.
5: Other southern legislatures are moving ahead with similar redistricting plans. Debbie Elliott, NPR News.
3: Federal prosecutors have filed criminal charges against the operator of the ship that crashed into the Francis Scott Key Bridge in Baltimore, Maryland, more than 2 years ago, as well as a senior official with the Singaporean and Indian corporate entities linked to the vessel. The collision killed six members of a construction crew who'd been repairing potholes on the bridge that night. The indictment alleges the crash also caused at least $5 billion in economic loss. Synergy Marine, one of the named entities, says the allegations are false and that it will vigorously defend itself. Synergy Marine Private Limited is based in Singapore and Synergy Maritime is based in India. You're listening to NPR News. A federal program that pays airlines to operate in isolated communities is on the chopping block. Although, as NPR Sasha Pfeiffer explains, the politics complicate the math.
8: The program is called Essential Air Service. And for decades, it's given subsidies to airlines to fly in small rural places nationwide. But it's criticized for being costly and inefficient, sometimes flying empty airplanes. So the Trump administration wants to cut its roughly $700 million budget by more than half. These flights are popular, though, with residents of remote areas and their members of Congress. Public policy professor Tony Grubasik of UC Riverside studies the program.
0: You think about how potentially wasteful this has been, but they're going to fight to keep these subsidies in place because it looks good. And it means there are economic development opportunities in a place that has full-time air service.
8: As a result, the program has historically been immune from cuts. Sasha Pfeiffer, NPR News.
3: The red carpet comes alive at Cannes. In the south of France, celebrities are arriving at the Cannes Film Festival, widely considered the most prestigious celebration of international films. Over the course of 12 days, the event will showcase works, artists, and themes in the service of the festival's mission to draw global attention to hidden gems alongside mainstream films. U.S. stocks are mostly lower this hour. The Nasdaq is now down 323 points, or 1.2%. It's NPR News.
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13: It's Open Air on the Rhythm and News Service of JPR. I'm Danielle Kelly, and I've got tunes for you till 3 o'clock. One's from Pert Neer, Clayton Joseph Scott, Brayson Cyrus, The Montvales, and Gregory Alan Isakoff. Right now, His Golden Messenger's new record called I'm People. This one is called Shaky Eyes.

0: Why You Frontin'? That is Skyman from the Sounding Arrow record here on Jefferson Public Radio. Before that, Bay Rise from the Encounter record with Over Me, John Butler Trio on Home with Running Away, and starting out the afternoon, His Golden Messenger from the I'm People record. It's a new one. We heard Shaky Eyes. It's 1222. This is Open Air on JPR.
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0: Weather today for the Southern Oregon Cascades and Siskiyou's: mostly sunshine, high near 78. Cloudy mostly tonight, the low 37. Gradually becoming sunny, a high of 55 tomorrow. In Wairika, mostly sunny, the high 87. Cloudy with a low 48 tonight. Gradually becoming sunny, a high of 70 tomorrow. Weedon Mount Shasta, mostly sun, the high near 78. Partly cloudy, a low of 44 tonight. And mostly sunny, the high 66 tomorrow. Redding and Red Bluff, sunshine, high near 93. 59 the low tonight, partly cloudy, sunny tomorrow, the high 83. Klamath Basin, sunny, the high 85. Cloudy with a low of 44 tonight and gradually becoming sunny, the high 64 tomorrow. Southern Oregon coast, mostly cloudy, high near 62. Rain tonight, the low 50. Gradually becoming sunny tomorrow, the high 60. Roseburg in the Umpqua Basin, partly sunny, the high 80 degrees. Rain likely, a low of 51 tonight. Partly sunny, a high of 68 tomorrow. Grants Pass, Medford, and Ashland, sunshine, the high 89. 50 is the low tonight, mostly cloudy, and gradually clearing tomorrow, high near 72. For more detailed weather information, visit us at ijpr.org. Here is the Montvale's new record, Path of Totality. 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

0: That's Lucinda Williams with Fruits of My Labor from World Without Tears. Lucinda Williams is on tour, JPR, in the Holly Theater. Welcome her to the Holly Theater June 10th, along with George Thorogood. That's George Thorogood on the 2nd, and Lucinda Williams just around the corner June 10th. With multiple Grammy wins and a career spanning 45 years, Lucinda Williams is touring on her 18th full-length called World's Gone Wrong that you may have heard here on Open Air. George Thorogood and the Destroyers are known for their hard-driving blues rock. Get ready for what they're calling the baddest show on earth. Tickets for Lucinda Williams and her band at the Holly June 10th and George Thorogood and the Destroyers August 2nd. They go on sale to members on May 13th and general public May 15th. Get tickets and more info at hollytheater.org. Before Lucinda, we heard Gregory Alan Isakoff and Sylvan Esso covering Mazzy Star's Fade Into You, River Matthews on the Imogen album with Undue Ordinary, and the Montvales from the Path of Totality we heard Loud and Clear. It's 12:45. This is Open Air on JPR.
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0: 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It's 12:45. We've got tunes from Bryson Cyrus, Noah Kahn, Pert Neer, Ziggy Marley, The Vindies coming up. Right now, Southern Oregon artist Clayton Joseph Scott has a new single. Here's Night of Fire on Open Air.

0: That's Brayson Cyrus with Sierra Lundy on his EP, Looking Forward to the Past, song called Here in the Middle. Hermanos Gutierrez before that on the El Bueno y El Malo record with the title track. Jessica Lee Mayfield on Tell Me with Trouble. Caleb Cottle on Better Hurry Up, featuring John Paul White on that track, Call It a Day. And we heard Clayton Joseph Scott at the top of the set with the new single, Night of Fire. It's 102. 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
1: JPR recognizes the nonprofit support of the Rogue Valley Peace Choir. Now in its 23rd season, Rogue Valley Peace Choir presents Be the Change, a musical invitation to the community. This concert promises singing, dancing, and engaging percussive flourishes. Directed by Rob Griswell Lowry and accompanied by Dr. Makiko Petrocelli, the nearly 100-member choir invites the community to be the change we want to see in the world. The May 15th concert takes place at the First United Methodist Church in East Jackson in Medford at 7 p.m. and is a benefit for the Northwest Seasonal Workers Association. May 17th's performance takes place at the First United Methodist Church on North Main in Ashland at 3 p.m. Details at roguevalleypeacechoir.org.
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0: 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By raising a bid at the JPR online auction, you're also raising the funds to support JPR's service to the region. Have fun and good luck. Open Air continues with a new single from Noah Kahan, The Great Divide, on Open Air.

0: That's a group called the Vindies with the new record, Trapdoor, Same Stars. The Cat Empire before that on So Many Nights with Wanda to Write a Love Song. The Cave Singers from No Witch with Haystacks. And we heard Noah Kahn before that, title track of his new full length called The Great Divide. It's 1:22. This is Open Air on JPR.
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0: 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Up next, we've got the latest from Paul Cawthon on Book of Paul. Here's Tossin' Back Time.

0: That's a new one from Sun Little called Bottomless. The record's called City Folk. Kurt Elling, Charlie Hunter, and Super Blue on the Guilty Pleasures EP with Baby Hold On. We heard the Claudettes' One Special Bottle from the High Times in the Dark collection. And it was Paul Cawthon on Book of Paul with Tossin' Back Time at the top of the set featuring Jake Worthington. It's 1:37. 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

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Here's a new one from Pert Near on the Side by Side record. This one's called Quiet Hours.

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Thank you so much again. 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Have fun and good luck. Open Air continues with the Milk Carton Kids. Here is the title track of Lost Cause Lover Fool.

0: Nothing at all. That's from Delamay. The new record is called Magic Accident. Before that, we heard the title track of the Milk Carton Kids' new one, Lost Cause Lover Fool. It's open air on the Rhythm and News Service of JPR.
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0: It's open air on the Rhythm and News Service of JPR. We're just rounding 2 o'clock. Up ahead, new tracks from Angelique Kidjo, Kersh Kalay, Tori Amos. Right now, Ziggy Marley's new collection. It is called Bright Side. This one features Nika Costa. It's called Hey People Now.

0: That's the latest from Angelique Kidjo. She's got a new full-length out called Hope. That one's Oyaya featuring Nile Rodgers and Iza. Arlie before that on the Wait EP with Barcelona Boots. Holly Cook on the Happy Hour record with Full Moon Baby. And Ziggy Marley on the new Brightside collection, Hey People Now, featuring Nika Costa. It's 2:19. This is Open Air on JPR.
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0: Weather today for the Southern Oregon Cascades and Siskiyou's mostly sunny, the high 78, mostly cloudy, a low of 37 tonight, gradually becoming sunny, a high of 55 tomorrow. In Yreka, mostly sunshine, the high near 87, 48 the low tonight, mostly cloudy, gradually becoming sunny, a high near 70 tomorrow. Weedamount Shasta, sunshine, the high 79, 44 the low tonight with partly cloudy skies, mostly sunny with a high of 66 tomorrow. Redding and Red Bluff, sunny, the high 93, it's partly cloudy overnight, the low at 59, and sunshine, the high 83 tomorrow. Klamath Basin, sunshine, the high in the mid-80s. 44 the low tonight, mostly cloudy, gradually becoming sunny, a high of 64 tomorrow. Southern Oregon coast, mostly cloudy, the high 62. Rain tonight, the low 50, and gradually becoming sunny, the high near 60 tomorrow. Roseburg in the Umpqua Basin, partly sunny, high near 80. Rain is likely, a low of 51 tonight, partly sunny, a high of 68 tomorrow. Grants Pass, Medford, and Ashland, mostly sunny, the high 89. 50 is the overnight low with mostly cloudy skies, and it's gradually clearing off tomorrow, a high of 72. For more details on the weather, check us out at ijpr.org. Kirsch Kalea has a new one called Dust. Here is the leadoff track, Night Turns, on Open Air.

Cool to see Tori Amos out with a new record, In Times of Dragons, it's called. That was the title track. Dirtwire before that on Road Goes All Night with Freedom Blast.

Blaster and Karsh Kale on the Dust album with Night Turns. There's an article about that album, Dust, by Karsh Kale on our website, ijpr.org. 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It's Storytelling with a Beat. This week, the story is this. At 101 years old, Deborah discovered a box she'd stashed away lifetimes ago. What was inside reignited an old love and turned her life upside down. That's Snap Judgment, Saturday morning at 11 on the Rhythm and News Service of JPR. Up next, the new record from Shane Weissman, Better Luck Tomorrow. This one's Right Where You Want Me.

0: is APM.
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0: to redistrict after the court ruled it's unconstitutional to draw district lines based on race.
1: The Supreme Court is allowing Alabama to use a map that eliminates one of two largely black congressional districts now represented by black Democrats. In a social media post, Republican State Attorney General Steve Marshall lauds the victory.
2: We have fought for years against courts forcing Alabama to sort its citizens by race. And we were right to fight.
1: Freshman Democratic Congressman Shamari Figures of Mobile holds one of the targeted seats.
3: This is a last-ditch effort, you know, led by the top Republican office holder in this country, Donald Trump, to be able to stay in a position where he, you know, has unchecked power.
1: Other southern legislatures are moving ahead with similar redistricting plans. Debbie Elliott, NPR News.
0: Some pancreatic cancer patients are expressing hope following successful clinical trials of new treatments. NPR's Yuki Noguchi reports some hope that science might outrun the deadly cancer.
4: Vicki Stinson has defied odds typical for pancreatic cancer patients. The Arizona native was diagnosed at a late stage. A doctor gave Stinson months, not years, to live. 2 years on, Stinson is alive and has felt well, thanks to a drug in a clinical trial, daraxonrasib, that is so promising, the Food and Drug Administration expanded access for patients prior to its approval. Stinson notes there are other promising treatments as well.
5: It feels like it's so close, and I kind of feel like a ripe tomato on a vine. It's like if I can just keep holding on for a little bit longer, this just might work for me.
4: Yuki Noguchi, NPR News.
0: Oil prices rose more than 3% today as the war with Iran threatens to drag on. This is NPR News.
6: This is JPR News. I'm Vanessa Finney. Parent advocates rallied at the California State Capitol today with a message for Governor Gavin Newsom: increase funding for child care. Cap Radio's Laura Fitzgerald has more.
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7: 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Bustamante points out that's 77,000 slots short.
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7: The plea for funding comes as private child care providers struggle to stay open following California's implementation of universal transitional kindergarten. This is Newsom's final year in office. He's scheduled to reveal his final budget proposal called the May Revise this Thursday. In Sacramento, I'm Laura Fitzgerald.
6: There's been a major shakeup in leadership at the Bandon School District after the superintendent submitted her 60 days notice and two board members resigned. Superintendent Shauna Schmier will end her 5 years with the district in early July. This all follows months of turmoil at the district, including teacher resignations and multiple complaints filed against the superintendent and school board. There's an ongoing third-party investigation into some of those complaints. One board member who resigned said she did so because of what she called dishonest, vindictive practices by the teachers' union. JPR News.
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11: 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I'm Sasha Pfeiffer in Washington, D.C.
12: And I'm Elsa Chang in Culver City, California. Consumer prices surged 3.8% in April from a year ago. That's according to data released today from the Department of Labor.
13: It's the highest annual reading since May 2023, and it comes as energy prices have spiked as a result of the war with Iran. Across the country, people are feeling the effects.
14: I've been noticing the rising prices of groceries at the store. And for a while, I didn't purchase things because they were too expensive. and it was bad for my health. I lost weight.